for something to share. Is it clear, dear? With your music, my life is hard to bear. I can't relate to your music, we put you up, but it's not fair. So what the point of your music? I don't see any point at all. Your lyrics can't touch anybody, with that rate one day will fall. Can you hear my call? My accent is different, my life is hard. My lyrics are the winning card. My pen and beats are bodyguards. Underground mindset with professionality. The originality comes from the reality. Who's got in my life, making my personality. I can see myself, the man I wanna be. My goal through my

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Good morning, everybody. Sabah al-khair. And ismi Habiba. My name is Habiba. Now I'm your host on Passion Radio, doing with Sayla V this morning. I'm so glad you're here. It is Tuesday. I hope you're excited. And I hope you're ready to praise the Lord. And I hope your hearts are ready to receive from His word as well today. We have listened together to Demons by Josiah Queen. And now we will listen together to Him Pray by the Best Life is Rise.

We have listened together to Come Jesus Come by CC Winans. Love that song so much. And I truly believe Jesus is coming back soon. And I pray that we're ready. And for the good news verse of the day today, it comes from Mark 4 verse 9. And it says, "And he said, he who has ears to hear, let him hear." بالعربي من مرقس 4:9 بتقول ثم قال لهم من له اذنان للسمع فليسمع. And I love this so much because it is so important for us to listen, especially to the Lord, what he's saying. We can get so busy just trying to talk and speak and just so busy with life that we forget to just sit in his presence and listen to him. I hope we get to do that this week, and now

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One.

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What a day that will be. 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

0: We have listened together to Bilsalid by Better Life, and for ministry time today, I'd like to read with you from 1 Corinthians 13, verses 1 to 13, and it says, "If I speak in the tongues of men and of angels, but have not love, I am noisy gong or clanging cymbal. And if I have prophetic powers and understand all mysteries and all knowledge, and if I have all faith, so as to remove mountains, but have not love, I am nothing. If I give away all I have, and if I deliver up my body to be burned, but have not love, I gain nothing. Love is patient and kind. Love does not envy or boast. It is not arrogant or rude. It does not insist on its own way. It is not irritable or resentful. It does not rejoice at wrongdoing, but rejoices within the truth. Love bears all things, believes all things, and hopes all things, endures all things. Love never ends. As for prophecies, they will pass away. As for tongues, they will cease. As for knowledge, it will pass away. For we know in part, and we prophesy in part. But when the perfect comes, the partial will pass away. When I was a child, I spoke like a child. I thought like a child. I reasoned like a child. When I became a man, I gave up my childish ways. For now we see in a mirror dimly, but then face to face. Now I know in part, then I shall know fully, even as I have been fully known. So then faith, hope, and love abide, these three, but the greatest of these is love." I love this passage so much. I could keep going on and on about how beautiful it is, and how beautifully it describes love and the way of love and how to walk in love and how to love others and what is love. And I love how Paul says that I can do this and this and that. If I have everything in the world, if I have all the faith and all the knowledge, if I have everything, but I don't have love, then I have nothing and I am nothing. I gain nothing and I did nothing. And it describes what love is. It talks about how love is patient and kind and does not envy or boast. It does not insist on its own way. It's not selfish. It's not for personal gain. But love never ends. And it continues. It never ceases. As for prophecies, they will pass away. As for knowledge, will pass away. As for everything, they will cease. But love will never end. And it talks about how we can have faith, hope, and love. And they all need to abide. And we need to abide in these three. But the greatest of all of these is love. If we don't have love, we have nothing. Now we will listen together to A Little Church by Toby Mac.
1: For years I've run the fast lane, and my treads are wearing thin. Left me on the shoulder, broken and pulled over, alone in my skin.

We have listened together to Everything Is Better by Hopeful. And as the hour is coming to an end, I wanted to share with you from Mark 2, verses 15 to 17, and it says, "And as he reclined at table in his house, many tax collectors and sinners were reclining with Jesus and his disciples, for there were many who followed him, and the scribes of the Pharisees, when they saw that he was eating with sinners and tax collectors, said to the disciples, 'Why does he eat with tax collectors and sinners?' And when Jesus heard it, he said to them, 'Those who are well have no need of a physician, but those who are sick, I came not to call the righteous, but sinners.'" And I hope this speaks to you today, that Jesus did not come for the people who do not need him, for the people who are good, the people that are righteous. A physician does not come for the healthy, but comes for the sick. And now we will listen together to Good Morning by Mandisa. I hope you have a great rest of your day. This was Habiba. And remember, you are very, very loved.

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1: The weather forecast, abundant sunshine, a high of 82 for today, a few passing clouds, otherwise generally clear for tonight. Looking for a low tonight of 53, a high of 82, a low of 53. 53 in Farmington and Shiprock, Bayfield and Durango at 49 degrees, Pagosa Springs 45, Cortez 51, Monticello, Utah 52, Cuba, New Mexico 51, Gallup 48 degrees, and Window Rock, Arizona 48 degrees as well. 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Their temperatures in their language. درجة الحرارة المئوية في القاهرة 28, تونس 32, الجزائر 29, كاسابلانكا 26, اسكندرية 22, أسوان 33, عمان 22, المنيا 29, شرم الشيخ 28, ودبي 33. That's your weather forecast and your temperatures from the four corners of the United States to the four corners of the world, underwritten by Integrated IT. Call Matt Bowman at 505-801-9151. That's 505-801-9151. 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
11: 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That's Psalms 55:22, our Good News Verse for today. 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Thank you for bringing us good news on the radio every morning at this time. I remember.

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4: Thank you, Chick-fil-A, for bringing us the Bible question this morning. And I want you to open to the book of Genesis. The book of Genesis. Open to the book of Genesis, chapter 35, verse 19 and verse 20. The book of Genesis, chapter 35, verses 19 and 20, and that's where you will find the answer to the following question. Listen carefully. Whose tomb was marked by a pillar erected by her husband, Jacob? Whose tomb was marked by a pillar erected by her husband, Jacob? The answer is found right there in the book of Genesis, chapter 35, verse 19 and 20. I need to know her name. What's her name? 505-327-7202.

Ain't No Way, Jamie McDonald here on Passion Radio in the middle of the Bible question. It's worth a Chick-fil-A meal if you're the first person that calls with the correct answer. I want to know whose tomb was marked by a pillar erected by her husband Jacob. And you'll find the answer in the book of Genesis, chapter 35, verse 19. The second word gives her name. I want to know who she is. Be the first person to call in with the correct answer. This is your last chance to win the Chick-fil-A meal. 505-327-7202. 505-327-7202.

0: I think I've got Charlotte on the phone. Hey, Charlotte, good morning. How are you?
1: Good morning. I'm doing fine.
0: Tell me about yourself, Charlotte.
1: I live here in Farmington. I have three beautiful children.

0: in, and I have 5 grand, beautiful grandkids.
1: Wow.
0: And I've always listened to Passion Radio, I would say 10 years plus.
1: Say that one more time. I didn't quite catch what you just said. Say it again.
0: I've listened to Passion Radios like 10 years.
1: Oh, 10 years. My goodness. Okay. Good for you. You know, you have other people that listen about as long as you have. That's great. That's wonderful. And then there are people who tuned in the first day that we went on the air back in 1988. December 14, and that's a long time too, 38 years. But Charlotte, why do you listen to Passion Radio? Tell us about that. What is it about Passion Radio that you like so much?
0: It really takes away my fears. You know, when you have it that day or anxiety, it really soothes your heart. And I really love to put it on for my grandkids to listen to because I want to pass that on to them.
1: Wow. Amen. All right. Well, thank you, Charlotte. And you're doing a good thing. And praise God for the ministry here in the Four Corners. And Charlotte, what's the answer? Whose tomb was it?
0: Rachel's
1: tomb. That's what it is. That's what we want to find out. The name is Rachel in the book of Genesis, chapter 35, verse 19. You won yourself the Chick-fil-A meal. Charlotte, congratulations.
0: Yay.
1: All right. You have a great day.
0: You too. Take care.

0: This letter is from James, a slave of God and of the Lord Jesus Christ. I'm writing to the 12 tribes, Jewish believers scattered abroad. Greetings. James 1, 1. Among Bible scholars, there's very little argument. This letter is written by one who grew up in the same household as Jesus. James was his half-brother through the bloodline of Joseph and Mary. Jesus had another half-brother, Jude, who also wrote a letter which has an important part of the New Testament. It's notable both men showed great humility by not mentioning their personal family connection to Jesus in their writings. Doing so would have given them immediate status and recognition in the growing Christian community. Instead, each preferred to simply describe themselves as slaves of the Lord. James writes he was a slave of God and of Jesus Christ. Earlier in Scripture, Jesus said no man can serve two masters because he will love one and hate the other. So James is actually saying God and Jesus are one and the same. Most who know the teachings of Jesus well are struck by how often James echoes what Jesus taught. I'll point that out as we study James 1 over the next several sessions. In the Gospels, we learn the family Jesus grew up in, his own brothers and sisters, did not believe he was the Messiah. At one point, in Mark 3:21, his siblings and Mother Mary were sure he had lost his mind and wanted him put away. His brothers later even taunted him to his face in John 7, verses 3 through 5. In 1 Corinthians 15:7, James is named as one of the many who personally saw Jesus after his resurrection from the grave. That overwhelming experience must have led him to study Old Testament scrolls into deep discussions with those who knew Jesus best. He quickly developed strong faith in Jesus, and James soon became the leader of the church in Jerusalem. It's often said, seeing is believing. As an eyewitness, James wrote to the Jews to help them see the truth of what he had witnessed, Jesus as the Savior of the world. I pray the same will happen to you as we go through this study together.
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1: 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We've got a lot of prizes in the prize closet. And here's the phone number, 505-327-7202. We may have had this question. I don't know. It looks familiar to me. But 41% of expectant moms have eaten this. Don't overthink it. If you know what expectant moms do, you know, maybe they have a child already and expecting another. And what do you think expectant moms would do? It is something that's just testing it out. Maybe she looks at it and says, well, I think I'll test it out or whatever. What do you think that is? 41% of expectant moms have eaten this. So it's something they have eaten. So what do you think it is? 505-327-7202. 505-327-7202. Here we go.

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Don't overthink it. Be the first person to call in with the correct answer. 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Here we go.

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Good morning to you. The answer to the impossible question. 41% of expectant moms have eaten this, and that's banana baby food. They've tried it. 41% of expectant moms have eaten banana food. That is the correct answer to our impossible question. Did you get it right? Okay. All right. As we continue...

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1: Hi, this is Bill Scott. 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

Good morning, everybody. Sabah al-khir. And ismi Habiba. My name is Habiba, and I'll be your host for the Praise Hour this morning on Passion Radio, joined with Selavi. And I'm so glad you're here, wherever you're listening from, whenever, whatever you're doing today. I'm excited to praise Jesus, and I'm so glad that you decided to listen to us. You have been so encouraging to me, and I hope you're also encouraged by me today. I pray that the Holy Spirit would just be working in each of our hearts. Let's start the day with praise to God. We have listened to Worthy of It All by Cece Winans, and now we will listen together to Him to the Lamb by Family Demos de Devoro.

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We have listened together to I've Got a Story featuring Tori Kelly by Need to Breathe. And for the good news verse of the day today, it is from Genesis 1 verse 3, and it says, "And God said, let there be light, and there was light." In Arabic, came in Takween 1:3, بتقول وقال الله ليكن نور فكان النور. And now we will listen together to How Can You Not by Leanna Crawford.

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We have listened together to Ta'ala Ta'ala by Better Life. Friends, this is Habiba again, and I'm very excited to continue our plan that we started yesterday that is called Encounters with Jesus, 5 Life-Changing Moments in the Gospel of John. It is on the Bible app, and for today's devotional, it is titled Living Water for the Thirsty Soul. And it says, the woman at the well arrived hoping to avoid people. Burdened by her past and carrying deep shame, she came to draw water at the hottest part of the day, yet Jesus was already there waiting for her. What makes this encounter so powerful is that Jesus knew everything about her story. He knew the relationships, the failures, the pain, and the hidden struggles, yet he didn't reject her. Instead, he offered her living water, a relationship with God that could satisfy the deepest thirst of her soul. Like the Samaritan woman, we often look to other things to fill the emptiness within us. We pursue success, approval, comfort, relationships, possessions, or achievement, hoping that they will finally satisfy. Yet no matter how much we drink from those wells, we eventually find ourselves thirsty again. Jesus offers something different. He offers himself through his spirit. He becomes a spring of living water within us, bringing life, peace, forgiveness, and purpose that circumstances cannot take away. That woman came to the well carrying shame, but she left carrying hope. Her encounter with Jesus changed not only her life, but also the lives of many in her town. Jesus still meets people at wells today in ordinary moments, unexpected places, and seasons of deep need. He sees your whole story and loves you completely. Whatever you're seeking satisfaction from, his invitation remains the same. Come to him and drink deeply. I love this so much. I love the passage that this is about. It's about John 4 verses 1 to 29. And I want to point out verse 29. It says, come see a man who told me all that I ever did. Can this be the Christ? I love how after he offered her living water, she goes into town and says to people, come see the man who told me all that I ever did. I also want to encourage you that the Lord turns ordinary moments into holy ones and extraordinary ones. So don't be discouraged, but keep hoping, keep praying, and run to Jesus. We will now listen together to Don't Stop Praying by Matthew West. What's

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Lord,

We have listened together to Okay by Forrest Frank. It's a new song. I hope you like it as much as I do. As the hour is coming to an end, Psalm 63 verse 1 says, "O God, you are my God. Earnestly I seek you. My soul thirsts for you. My flesh faints for you, as in a dry and weary land where there is no water." I hope this is encouraging. I hope our hearts and our souls and our flesh long and thirst and desire for the Lord, as in a dry and weary land where there is no water. He is the living water. Only He can satisfy. And now we will listen together to "There Is Power" by Lincoln Brewster. I hope you have a great rest of your day. This was Happy Bad. And remember, you are very, very loved.

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1: Hey, it's Katie Nicole, and this is the story behind my song, I Found Jesus. I Found Jesus is a song about my testimony. I've been through a lot of hurt in my life, and even in the moments where I wanted to give up on God, He never once gave up on me. Every single step of the way, I found Jesus time and time again, and He gave me a reason to keep going no matter how difficult things got. Romans 8:39 says, "Nor height nor depth, nor anything else in creation will ever be able to separate us from the love of God." This verse has given me so much peace and comfort in the moments where I felt unworthy of being loved. God has never turned His back on me once, but there have been many moments that I have tried to walk away from Him, and it led me to some of my lowest moments where I had no choice but to call upon the name of the Lord. And in those moments, I was still met with His grace and loving kindness. So if you've ever felt like you're too far gone, I've been there. And I'm here to tell you that there's a God who has never left you, and He never will.

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The right song at the right time, always on listener and business supported Passion Radio. My name is Doug, and it's time for our local trivia question, something we call the Four Corners Quick Quiz. Which Four Corners mountain range stretches across the Arizona-New Mexico border? Is it the Sangre de Cristo Mountains, San Francisco Peaks, or Chuska Mountains? Ponder that and stick around. We'll unveil the answer in just a few more songs. Which Four Corners mountain range stretches across the Arizona-New Mexico border? Is it the Sangre de Cristo Mountains, the San Francisco Peaks, or the Chuska Mountains?

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The Four Corners Quick Quiz here on Passion Radio. Which Four Corners mountain range stretches across the Arizona-New Mexico border? Is it the Sangre de Cristo Mountains, the San Francisco Peaks, or the Chusca Mountains? The answer? The Chusca Mountains. They rise over 9,000 feet above sea level.

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Everybody's got a story. 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
1: What's up, y'all? It's your boy, Bay Turner, and I would love to share a little bit about the heart behind my song, Somebody's Praying. Y'all, I wrote this song when I was at total war with myself. I was stuck in patterns that I couldn't break, and I couldn't outrun this almost dark night of the soul. And I got up one morning to write a song, and this simple image came to my mind. It was my mom on her hands and knees. The Lord was showing me that she was interceding for me. And I realized in the moment, I wasn't still standing because I was strong or capable enough or good enough. I was still standing because someone else kept praying when I stopped. So I wrote this song for the moment that you realize that you've been held up the whole time because of someone else's prayers. You were carried without ever earning it. You were loved without ever deserving it. So I want you to know, in those dark moments, somebody's always praying.
2: Should have been long gone now, yeah. Shouldn't be living.

0: prayer.
1: Sometimes being a great teacher means doing something that's nowhere in the job description. I'm Doug on Passion Radio. And 10-year-old Ryan has spina bifida and uses a wheelchair. And when her class planned a trip to the rugged fossil beds at the falls of the Ohio State Park, her mom figured she'd miss out again. But then a teacher, Jim, heard about it. Jim's not even Ryan's teacher. He's in the classroom next door. He volunteered to put Ryan in a special backpack carrier and take her through the park himself. So in 90-degree heat, he's carrying Ryan on his back for about an hour so she could explore the fossils right along with her classmates. Ryan's reaction when they strapped her in? This is what I've been waiting for all day.
2: Three brothers in a fire, willing to die for their faith.

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